attention. Get ready, girl, like I'm supposed to. I beat it up on super sprung, bring the bomb from collaborating. Tell me you love the bigger, the bigger chicken lyrics over the drum. No, 사랑스러운 아름다운 소중한 name.

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Can we take this off and get naked? Can we take this off and get naked? But being so anxious, can't take it. Can we take this off and get naked? Can we take this off and get naked? Can we take this off and get naked?

0: Hello everyone, my name is Garrett, and today is a great day to learn something new.
1: So let's do that together, friends. My name is Anne-Marie.
0: And you're watching Studio Classroom. Anne-Marie, we're talking about my favorite sport today.
1: I know what your favorite sport is. You have mentioned this before. It's baseball, right?
0: It is baseball. And actually, we're talking about a job in baseball that was the first job I ever had.
1: Oh, what's that?
0: It's called an umpire. Essentially, it's baseball's version of a referee.
1: I see. Well, that's very interesting considering the title of our article today. It's called The Next Pitch: How Robots Will Change Baseball.
0: Right. New technology is changing the game. We're going to talk about that today, so let's jump into our first reading.
2: The Next Pitch: How Robots Will Change Baseball. Baseball's strike zone is entering a new era. Is it a ball or a strike? Umpires often come under fire for mistaking one for the other. But help is on the way.
3: Hi everyone, welcome to Language Lab. I'm Jack. 首先来看名词 strike zone. Strike 是打击的意思， zone 是指地带或是区域，所以 strike zone 就是指好球带，是一个棒球术语。譬如 The pitcher aimed carefully for the strike zone, hoping Liam wouldn't hit the fastball coming toward him. 投手精准瞄准好球区，希望 Liam 打不到朝他飞来的快速球。Strike 当动词的时候呢，也是指打击，而片语动词 strike out 在棒球中是指三振出局。譬如 Mia tried her best, but she still struck out when the pitcher threw three blazing fastballs. 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Noah 完全进入状态，比班上任何人都更快地解出数学题。
0: New technology is changing the sport of baseball and potentially making it a bit more accurate.Let's talk about that.
1: All right, let's do that by getting right into our reading, friends. We see here baseball's strike zone is entering a new era. Now, when we're talking about a new era, we're talking about a new time period. Usually there's a big change going on.
0: Right, and that is happening with baseball. We see, is it a ball or a strike? Now, these are two words you really need to know to understand baseball.
1: When we see the word ball here, we're not talking about the physical ball that we throw. We're talking about a pitch that's thrown outside the strike zone that the batter doesn't swing at.
0: All right. For example, the umpire called the last pitch a ball. In baseball, after four balls, the batter gets to walk to first base.
1: We have another term here we need to know for talking about baseball, and it's the word strike. In baseball, this is a pitch that the batter misses. It's hit outside the ball field, or it's thrown within the strike zone.
0: All right. So an umpire might yell out, "That was a strike." If a batter gets three strikes, he's out.
1: You just said another great baseball term there, Garrett. Why don't you tell us what this umpire is?
0: Okay, an umpire is an official who makes decisions in some sports. We usually use this term for baseball.
1: Right, and umpires call those balls and strikes.
0: All right, so we continue on. Umpires often come under fire for mistaking one for the other. Here we're talking about balls and strikes.
1: And this word mistaking means thinking something is wrong or is an error.
0: Right. For example, he is mistaking her for someone else he knows.
1: Okay, so you think one thing is something else that would be mistaking it for something else. So this is what's happening. Umpires are not able to tell the difference between balls and strikes sometimes.
0: Right, it's hard. The umpire is standing behind the batter and someone called the catcher. It's hard to tell exactly what a strike is.
1: Okay, but we read on here, friends, but help is on the way. So we have this problem already, but there seems to be a solution.
0: That's right, and we're going to learn more about it. Let's go to our next reading.
2: The next pitch, how robots will change baseball. Major League Baseball, MLB, plans to use the Automated Ball Strike System, or ABS, during the 2026 season. Often called a robot umpire, ABS reduces human error. Its cameras and tracking equipment determine whether a pitch is a ball or a strike. The home plate umpire will make the initial call for each pitch. ABS comes into play when a player challenges the umpire's decision. It will quickly confirm whether a pitch travels through the strike zone. Each team starts a game with two challenges.
3: Initial 意思呢是最初的或是开始的。 譬如, during the initial stage of the project, Steve focused on gathering information and organizing his research. 在专案的初期阶段, Steve 专注于收集资料并整理他的研究内容。 Initial 也可以当名词, 常用复数形式 initials 意思是姓名的首字母。 例如, Vicky wrote her initials at the bottom of the form to confirm she understood the agreement. Vicky 在表格下方写下自己的姓名的缩写, 以确认她了解这份协议。 跟initial 带有相同字根的另一个名词是 initiative, 意思是倡议或是新措施。 譬如, the school launched a new initiative designed to help students develop stronger reading and writing habits. 该校推出了一项新计划, 目的在帮助学生培养更扎实的阅读与写作习惯。
0: So it's hard for umpires to make the right decisions. But what if a robot could help?
1: Well, we read here, Major League Baseball, or MLB, plans to use the Automated Ball Strike System, or ABS, during the 2026 season. We see this word automated here, friends, and this means that something is done by machines without human help.
0: You might even say it's happening automatically. Here's another sentence with that word. The factory uses automated robots to build cars.
1: So we find out here that there is some kind of automated system that's going to help with this problem of not being able to tell balls from strikes.
0: Right, and this system has already been used at lower levels of baseball, and now it's coming to the biggest games.
1: Okay, so we read on here, this system, often called a robot umpire, ABS reduces human error.
0: Its cameras and tracking equipment determine whether a pitch is a ball or a strike.
1: And we read on, the home plate umpire will make the initial call for each pitch. We see another baseball term here, friends. Home plate.
0: Right, sometimes it's called just home. That's that plate or a base that batters stand next to in baseball when they're getting ready to hit. And once they run around the bases and touch home plate, they score.
1: So we see here that home plate is used as an adjective to describe this umpire, the home plate umpire. So I'm guessing this is the umpire that stands behind home plate?
0: Exactly, and there are more than one umpire at the game.
1: Okay, I see. So here's how this system is going to work. That home plate umpire will make the first call for each pitch, ABS comes into play when a player challenges the umpire's decision.
0: All right, it comes into play. If something comes into play, it becomes important or useful, or you start using it.
1: Here's an example of how you can use comes into play in a sentence. Luck comes into play in many board games.
0: All right, let's continue. It will quickly confirm whether a pitch travels through the strike zone. That is very interesting.
1: Okay, so here's what's happening, friends. The umpire makes a call, but maybe some people think that call is incorrect. So then what happens is that this ABS can confirm what that pitch actually did.
0: To confirm something is to make sure that it's true or correct.
1: Here's an example. Confirm your flight time online. We also saw something interesting in the last sentence that I want to talk about for a minute because it is another sports term. We see that word challenge. And here it doesn't mean some type of obstacle or problem that you're trying to overcome. It kind of has the idea of arguing with someone.
0: A little bit. You see this term often if you watch American football. To challenge a decision made by a referee or an umpire is to put what they did into doubt. You're saying, that's not correct, let's try and confirm.
1: So what this ABS is doing is helping to confirm if that call was wrong or right.
0: Right. So we have one more sentence here. Each team starts a game with two challenges. So that lets us know that not every call will be given to this system. It's just a couple of them per game.
1: Oh, so you start the game with two challenges. You automatically get two times where you can say, I'm not sure if that was the right call.
0: Right, and I think it might increase if you're correct both times, or if the game goes on longer than expected.
1: That makes a lot of sense. Well, friends, we're not done talking about this topic yet, but right now it's time for us to go to today's deep dive.
4: Deep dive.
5: Hi, friends. Let's take a deep dive into the English language together. What are we looking for today? It's on the way. Ever dashed to the door, yelling back, pizza's on the way, while your stomach growls like a grumpy bear? Then the doorbell rings, ding, and the thing you've been waiting for arrives? That's on the way, capturing that exciting coming soon vibe, whether it's food, a friend, or even a big change. We use on the way to mean something is traveling toward you or happening soon. It can be literal, like a package zooming across town, or figurative, like success that's heading in your direction. The word way comes from old words for path or journey. Think of it as progress marching forward. Here's an example. The bus is on the way, so grab your backpack and wait at the stop. And another, good news. Rain is on the way to water the dry garden. Two similar phrases. Underway means something has started and is moving along. For example, the party preparations are underway with balloons everywhere. By the way is a casual add-on for extra info. For example, I love your new shoes. By the way, where did you get them? Thanks for diving deep with me. Stay afloat. Until next time.
2: The next pitch, how robots will change baseball. ABS uses 12 high-speed cameras to track each pitch and judge whether it crosses the strike zone. Some people welcome a reduction in arguments, but others fear it could make baseball less exciting, but maybe not yet. ABS is not perfect, since it must be changed for every player batting depending on their height. So there's still a margin for error. One thing's for sure, with ABS, there's a new umpire in town.
3: 最后来看名词 reduction， 意思是减少或是下降。例如 ，The city saw a reduction in traffic after new public transportation routes were added last month。上个月新增了大众运输路线后，该市的交通流量有所下降。它的形容词是 reductive， 意思是减少的或是过度简化的。譬如 ，This issue is far more complex than your reductive argument portrays。这个议题远比你那种过于简化的论点所描述的复杂的多。另外，来学一个相关的动词 ，deduct， 意思呢是扣除或是减去。譬如 ，The cashier needed to deduct the discount manually because the system didn't apply it automatically。收银员必须用手动的方式扣除折扣，因为系统没有自动套用。今天的 Language Lab 就到这里，我们下次见喽。
0: So we know the ABS system is coming into play in the MLB, but how exactly does it work?
1: Let's find out here in the next part of our lesson, Garrett. We read here, ABS uses 12 high-speed cameras to track each pitch and judge whether it crosses the strike zone.
0: Okay, let's talk about a couple of these things. First of all, we saw the term high speed. If something is high speed, it's moving very quickly.
1: Right. For example, you might have ridden on a high speed train before. These trains are faster than normal trains.
0: Exactly. And we have another term here. We've talked about it a couple of times already, but let's define it. It's the strike zone.
1: The strike zone is the area over home plate, and that's where strikes happen.
0: Right. For example, the pitch was in the strike zone. Generally, this is the width of home plate and the height from a batter's about their armpits here down to their knees.
1: So this means that that pitch was available for someone to hit it, correct?
0: Well, you can try and hit any pitch, but those ones are going to be easier.
1: I see. Okay, so we find out here how this ABS is working. It's using a lot of cameras, 12 to be exact, to track each pitch.
0: Right, and this comes off of a big push in MLB over the last 15 or so years. A system called StatCast came into play, putting all these cameras in the stadium to track all sorts of things.And get a lot of stats.
1: So these cameras were already in the stadium. Now we're just using a different type of automated system to put those cameras into use?
0: It might be new cameras specifically for this system, but the idea is not new.
1: I see. That makes a lot of sense. All right, well, let's find out how people are responding to this new system. Some people welcome a reduction in arguments.But others fear it could make baseball less exciting.
0: Right. Of course, when people disagree with a call on the field, sometimes fights can even happen. Reducing that could be a good thing, but it takes away from some of the drama.
1: I'm going to say something a little controversial now, Garrett. Sometimes when I watch baseball games, I do feel a little bored.
0: A lot of people feel that way. The game has sped up in recent years, but...Maybe for some people, it's just not their sport.
1: Of course, when someone actually hits the ball and people start running around the bases, that is fun to watch, but sometimes you have to wait a long time before that happens.
0: Right. Whereas for me, in sports where things are constantly moving, like basketball or soccer, I just feel like nothing matters all that much. It's all just constant movement.
1: That makes a lot of sense. So I can see why this ABS...Could be a good thing, but some people might feel that it's a bad thing.
0: Right. Well, we continue, but maybe not yet. ABS is not perfect since it must be changed for every player batting depending on their height.
1: Oh, that's a lot of adjustments that will need to be made. Let's talk about that term depending on, friends. This is changing based on something else.
0: Let's try and use that in another sentence. Your plans might change depending on the day's weather.
1: So all of these players are at different heights. That means that a ball or a strike would be different based on their size, right?
0: Absolutely. The strike zone is going to be a different size.
1: I see. Okay, so we read on, there's still a margin for error. This is a great phrase for you to know, friends. First, let's define that word margin.
0: Okay, a margin is like a small amount or a difference.
1: Here's an example. He won by a narrow margin. We also often see this word margin used with the word error, a margin of error, or a margin for error. That means that we're allowing a certain amount of space that things could be wrong.
0: Right. These things are not perfect, but of course, real live umpires definitely aren't perfect either.
1: That's a good point. We read on here, one thing is for sure, with ABS, there's a new umpire in town.
0: Right, that is the robot umpire, or the ABS system.
1: So, I don't know, Garrett, do you think this is a good thing or a bad thing? I don't really watch baseball enough to have an opinion on it.
0: And I don't have super strong opinions. I think it will really come into play during crucial moments, maybe like in a championship game, when it's important to get something right.
1: Yeah, that's a good point, because you don't want to be the umpire that makes a call that might be a little wrong, and it gets challenged, especially when it's at a crucial point in the game.
0: And that definitely has happened before in baseball history. Well, friends, what do you think? Think about this, talk about it in English, and now we're going to our usage tip.
6: Hi, I'm Rex. 今天的 usage tip 要来看 come under fire 这个片语，它的原意是遭受炮火攻击，现在多用来表示受到批评或抨击。如果想要强调遭受抨击的方式或频率，可以搭配副词 publicly 公开的 ，repeatedly 不断的，或是 come under fire 受到批评。如果想要强调批评的程度，也可以搭配形容词。 Heavy. 来看一个例句. The company came under heavy fire for its unfair policy. 这个公司因为它不公平的政策而遭到猛烈的抨击.
1: Friends, we've reached the end of our lesson today, and that means it's time for a talk about it question. Here we go. What other sports might be improved by having a robot umpire?
0: Now, Anne-Marie, I feel like this is a difficult question to answer because all the sports I can think of at the professional level already had kind of a video review system like this.
1: Yeah, that's a really good point. What came to my mind first was a game like badminton or tennis, where it's very crucial to know if the ball lands outside of the boundary lines. But I think those systems are already in place.
0: I know tennis does. I don't know about badminton. And yes, it comes into play because those balls are moving so fast.
1: Exactly. So what do you think, friends? Are there other sports that could use a system like this?
0: Or maybe other kinds of competitions. We can have a video replay system for the spelling bee.
1: Yeah, or maybe some type of sport where fouls are a common thing. Although I do think there are video systems for that as well.
0: Right. Of course, there are positives and negatives to this. If you're constantly reviewing things, it really slows down the game.
1: For sure. But what do you think, friends? Are you a baseball fan? Do you think baseball is being improved by ABS, or do you think it's better to have a real live umpire?
0: Think about that. Maybe go out and watch a game and talk about it in English.
1: That's all the time we have for today. My name is Anne-Marie.
0: And my name is Garrett. We'll see you again next time, right here on
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0: Hello, friends, and welcome back to another Advanced Studio Classroom. My name is Simon, and you are joining me and my co-host, Garrett, in the, Garrett, in the studio for our May Newsworthy Clips. Garrett, what are Newsworthy Clips?
1: Newsworthy Clips are a monthly feature here on Advanced where we discuss some pieces of news. Each day is a different story, and hopefully there are things that are somewhat up to date, things that are in the news and are interesting, although some of them aren't specific to this time.
0: Current is such a flexible term these days,
1: yes.
0: Right? You know, especially in a traditional media setting like this. So most of these articles are from this year. That's
1: right.
0: How newsy they are. Why are we teaching you these articles? Well, the thinking is that when you are interacting with different types of English content, you interact with different types of vocabulary and styles of usage and manners of speech. And so we're trying to introduce you to the sort of language that you won't necessarily be interacting with if you're using an English textbook or other sources of English learning material. So today we are doing the first of three of these newsworthy clips. It's called Getting Rid of Musical Spam.
1: All right. So are we talking about those meats that come in a can?
0: It's making me feel hungry.
1: I'm sorry.
0: Garrett, we have very different dietary tastes. We were discussing that actually before we got on the air. But Spam, which is kind of, I guess it sort of means like spiced ham, but it's basically a canned ham product.
1: And it actually has nothing to do with today's article.
0: That's right. That's right. The word, I guess the word kind of comes, this usage rather of the word kind of comes from probably the Second World War, where the United States military was just handing out spam everywhere to its soldiers and civilians and all kinds of people, so much so that it kind of became an unwanted giveaway. And so it took on this meaning. Like, we use spam to refer to email spam, obviously.
1: Mm-hmm.
0: Sort of unwanted, unasked for messages. You get other forms of spam too, but for the most part, when people are using spam in this way, they're talking about something unwanted. So here we're talking about unwanted music.
1: Right, because...
0: What? Who doesn't want music, Garrett? Come on.
1: Music is great, but I'm sure everyone listening has their own kind of musical taste. You don't like all music. You like the specific kind of music that you enjoy.
0: Yeah. So specifically, we're going to be talking about on streaming platforms, music that is sort of being used, I suppose, for kind of advertising, or it's just sort of cluttering up the platform, right? We're going to find out more about that as we get into our first reading. Listeners, if you have your May magazine, I would encourage you to open it up. If you don't have your May magazine, I would encourage you to get one, because really that's an important part of how we pay the bills and keep the lights on here at the studio. So get yourself a magazine, or take the magazine you've already got, open it up, and join us as we do our first reading. Let's do that together now.
2: 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Update your vocabulary with news clips from around the world. Getting rid of musical spam. Spotify has removed more than 75 million AI-generated spammy music tracks from its platform, stepping up its crackdown on unauthorized AI-generated use of artists' voices. The Swedish audio company said it would improve its enforcement of impersonation violations, launch a new spam filtering system, and work with partners to label tracks that incorporate AI. We envision a future where artists and producers are in control of how or if they incorporate AI into their creative processes, Spotify said in a post on its website. As always, we leave those creative decisions to artists themselves while continuing our work to protect them against spam, impersonation, and deception, and providing listeners with greater transparency about the music they hear. The push comes as tech platforms are grappling with how to handle the significant increase in AI-generated content. While some creators have embraced the new tech tools, others

0: that maybe the origin really is from the edible food.
1: I just wanted to remind the audience that you and I are a couple of editors. We are not experts in this area. And so, you know, listeners, you want to take things you hear from us, these sort of explanations and stories, as kind of like 8 out of 10, 9 out of 10 true. There's some room for error there. If you happen to do your own research and you catch something wrong, let us know. We don't mind. It's okay.
0: We would love to learn as well.
1: We're all learning together here. So that's okay. We're not intentionally lying to you, but we might be weaving in bits of foreigner urban legend. That's possible. Yeah. So anyway, thank you, Campbell, again, for doing that reading for us. You see here, right in our first word, we're talking about a specific platform, Spotify. Garrett, do you use Spotify?
0: I do. I have been a Spotify user since its early days.
1: Do you use it for music or just for podcasts?
0: I only use it for music. When I listen to podcasts, I use other platforms.
1: See, I only use it for podcasts.
0: Okay.
1: One of the things that bothers me about it, using it for music, is that they keep weaving in music you haven't selected unless you're paying sort of the premium. So like you can,
0: oh, interesting.
1: You get these songs that they think you might like, but if you jump forward a certain number of times, you basically can't jump forward again unless you are paying.
0: Okay.
1: At least that's the way it was at one point.
0: I've been a paying customer for probably 10 years now, so
1: there
0: I'm not sure.
1: See, so when I first saw this, I thought they were talking about this practice of forcing you to listen to songs that you don't want to listen to. Because to me, those songs seem very much like spam. But that is not, in fact, what we are talking about at all. Right?
0: It is not.
1: We find out very quickly in this first sentence what we're talking about, AI-generated spammy music. Now, spammy, is that a real word?
0: Not really, but it's pretty easy to understand. Just music that comes across like spam.
1: Do you listen to AI-generated music?
0: I do not. Not yet.
1: I have a number of AI-generated songs integrated into my playlists because I like them so much. Often I like them better. Well, there's kind of two kinds, right? There's a song that's generated completely by AI, and then there's sort of a derivative, like it's a real song that's been sort of changed or edited. And we find out very quickly here which of those two types we're talking about, right? We're basically talking about the ones that come from a real song.
0: Right.
1: Yeah. So somebody has taken somebody else's song and they've, in an unauthorized way, meaning they don't have permission from the artist, they've sort of reworked it, recreated it, including the artist's voice. And so these are the songs that they have removed here. 75 million of these songs have been removed in a crackdown. What's a crackdown?
0: Well, a crackdown, that term might make you think of like a police action. Basically, the authorities, in this case Spotify, have decided to come down hard on some kind of offense here that is this unauthorized use of people's voices in making these songs. Maybe they were kind of letting it go, or they noticed there was a problem before. And in this crackdown, they're finally taking action against it.
1: I don't know if you noticed this, Garrett, but in the next sentence, which is basically the next paragraph too, they follow up this theme of like a police crackdown with a bunch of language that is sort of associated with police actions against criminals. Can you see examples of those words in that sentence?
0: Well, one of the words might be enforcement. Kind of talked about that already a little bit. They're trying to improve their enforcement of impersonation violations. Violation would also be a police-related word.
1: Yeah, so a violation is basically when somebody has broken a rule or a law. Typically, it's not really as serious as a crime. It's sort of more like driving too fast.
0: Although a crime would be one's form of violation.
1: One form of violation. So it's a bigger term than just crime, I suppose. And enforcement, of course, means sort of making people follow the rules. So people here have broken the rules by changing other people's intellectual property, changing their songs. And now there is some enforcement of that series of rules to make sure people are following those rules. That's the idea. And how have they done this? This Swedish audio company, which of course refers to Spotify, how are they getting rid of these songs?
0: Well, they're launching a new spam filtering system and working with partners to label tracks that incorporate AI. Tracks here

0: just means individual songs. So it sounds like on the platform, you'll be able to see which songs have AI in kind of the creation process.
1: I don't want to get into specific names here, Garrett, but for a while, during a phase of my life, I was an avid concert goer.
0: Okay.
1: You know, I went to concerts of basically every major singer who sort of came through town. And one of the unfortunate discoveries I made during that period was some of those singers really could not sing their own songs at all.
0: Okay.
1: And that was, I think, largely the result of a non-AI older technology
0: auto-tune.
1: Called Auto-Tune. That's right, which adjusted the audio tracks to make them all lovely. Now, you know, it's interesting because AI, I had always sort of thought of it as just another more advanced form of auto-tune, where you're just manipulating the track. What is the difference here? Like, why is it AI is not allowed? But if I auto-tune my voice, why is that okay? Why doesn't that need to be labeled?
0: Well, presumably, with the AI tool, someone else could use your voice without your permission.
1: Okay, so with the auto-tune, it's like my producer, my music team is making me sound like I can sing, which is all approved.
0: Right.
1: I've given my permission
0: you
1: to make me sound
0: better. You have a bit
1: more
0: control over it.
1: Just a little tip here, listeners. Garrett and I are not currently using auto-tune on this program. So
0: it might sound even better if you, we were, though.
1: If you, you might be duped into thinking we were K-pop stars if we were able to turn our programs into beautifully harmonized music. But we don't have that level of technology at play here. Okay, they have a vision. And we know this because they say they envision a future where artists and producers are in control of how or if they incorporate AI into their creative process. So just like Garrett was saying there, the issue here is who is using the AI. The issue is not the AI. So they don't want people stealing and manipulating and profiting from other people's work. That's the idea. As always, Spotify says, we leave those creative decisions to the artists themselves while continuing their work to protect them against spam, impersonation, and deception. So spam, we've discussed. Impersonation basically means someone else is pretending to be you, and deception means someone is misleading you or lying about you. And so Spotify is doing this by providing listeners with greater transparency. Transparency, it's a word that we use to describe things like windows. They are transparent. We can see through them, so we can see clearly what is going on. Basically, here it means you're getting all the information you need to understand the situation and decide how you feel about the specific music. Would you say that's fair, Garrett?
0: Yeah, that is fair. Actually, on one of our other platforms, on Studio Classroom, we recently taught a lesson talking about an AI-created song from a country music singer who, because of a big health scare, wasn't really able to create new music, but thanks to AI and some of his earlier recordings, actually produced a new song.
1: Yeah. I mean, you know, to be honest, one of the things that I have noticed through my time as a music fan is genre hopping. Do you know what I mean by that?
0: Like the same artist will move to a new genre when producing a new album, maybe?
1: Like the really clear, famous example of this from the U.S. would be Taylor Swift, who started off as a country musician and then sort of stayed with one foot in that country style for a while, but progressively just kind of
0: became very pop.
1: So popular that she was just, you know, music, kind of her own genre at some point. So this genre hopping, I actually kind of like it. Like, there are a lot of songs I like, but I like them a little more faster or punky or metal-ish. And so I think it's interesting, particularly if you're a small independent artist, that AI gives you the opportunity to basically release your song in a wide variety of genres so that you can see where you really hit.
0: That's cool.
1: You know, it might help young artists find niches where they can really make a living and thrive. So I've always thought this was an exciting kind of technology. And again, this article is not trying to quash that technology or shut down that technology. They're trying to shut down the basically the theft of the property right. As we continue on into our next paragraph, it says the push comes as tech platforms are grappling with how to handle the significant increase in AI-generated content. What have creators done about this, Garrett?
0: Well, some creators have embraced the new tech tools, and others say their businesses are hurting from people who have used AI to impersonate them without their permission. So this is something a lot of people are grappling with.
1: Dun, dun, dun. Fighting with, dealing with, struggling with.
0: Trying to figure out how to respond.
1: Yeah, technically when you grapple, it means you grab hold of. So you're kind of holding on to and wrestling with.
0: Yeah.
1: Yeah. We use this term when we're talking about martial arts, for example.
0: Yeah, wrestling would be the big one.
1: And so anything that's causing you to think a lot and focus on it and maybe lose sleep, you are definitely grappling with that as well, although not in a physical way. Now, listeners, that brings us to our second reading. So we're going to ask Campbell to hop up to the microphone and read it for us again. Let's do that second reading now.
2: Spotify said it would only allow vocal impersonation in music if the artist authorized it, and the company plans to reduce the wait time for review on content mismatches, enabling artists to report mismatch even in the pre-release state. Unauthorized use of AI to clone an artist's voice exploits their identity, undermines their artistry, and threatens the fundamental integrity of their work, Spotify said. Some artists may choose to license their voices to AI projects, and that's their choice to make. Our job is to do what we can to ensure that the choice stays in their hands. The growing popularity of AI tools will increase the proliferation of online content generated by the technology, including deepfakes, making it more difficult for tech companies to police, experts say. We're at the very beginning of this, said Rob Enderle, principal analyst of Bend, Oregon-based advisory services firm Enderle Group. The tools are becoming far more advanced as we speak, so this problem isn't going to be getting smaller. It's going to be getting quite a bit bigger very quickly.
1: All right. Thank you again, Campbell. So at the beginning here, we have another statement from Spotify. Garrett, what are they telling us?
0: All right. Well, Spotify is not completely shutting down on these things that we've been talking about. Spotify said it would only allow vocal impersonation in music if the artist authorized it.
1: That's right. Now, I don't know if our listeners, I mean, if you're one of our long-term listeners, you will remember the program, I don't know if they have noticed this or not, the program has shifted in how long it is over time. You know, so the actual speaking part, sometimes it's about 26 minutes, sometimes it's about 28 minutes. Usually, they're trying to fill the allotted time slot on whatever the medium is. So if it's radio, it's got to be like a half-hour program. So they want some time for advertisement, and we have to fill a certain period of time, for example. And that sometimes shifts around. One of the ways our sound engineers have done that from time to time is to add a little bit of music. Other times we've been discussing songs on the radio, and we've wanted to play a little clip. One of the issues with this is you can play a certain amount of the clip without paying for it, basically.
0: Called fair use.
1: Yeah, but if you get more than like 10 seconds or something like that, you got to pay for the use of the song. And so basically this is the issue we are talking about here. People have been using AI and saying, oh, no, it's an original work. It's a different work because it's been changed by the AI, produced by the AI. And essentially what this is, saying is that Spotify is siding with original artists and saying it's not original enough for you to own it. You need permission to use it. I think I'm okay with that. They plan to reduce the wait time for review on content mismatches. What would you say those mismatches are?
0: I am not totally sure. Do you have an idea?
1: Well, as it continues, it says enabling artists to report mismatch even in pre-release state. So what I think is going on there is basically like someone has posted something without permission. But that's kind of a guess based on the context, and it's doesn't match the language at all.
0: It's weird that they use the word mismatch.
1: Yeah, because a mismatch would normally be like when something, what would you say, it like doesn't fit with something else very well.
0: Yeah.
1: So I don't know why that term is in play here, because it does seem like, you know, they've been talking about how if you use the AI to modify it and you have permission from the artist, it's fine. If you don't have permission from the artist, it's not fine and will be filtered out. And so what would the mismatch be, the thing that doesn't fit?
0: Not sure.
1: Not entirely clear to us what this paragraph is saying about these mismatches, but obviously it's part of the process here. As we continue on, it says, unauthorized use of AI to clone an artist's voice exploits their identity. Now, there here is referring to...
0: That would be that artist that is being copied.
1: Yeah, not the AI or the person who is using the AI. And so it undermines their artistry, they, of course, being the original artist again, and threatens the fundamental integrity of their work. You know, I would have said this bigger issue for earnings.
0: Yeah.
1: Because for musicians, you know, historically musicians have not been the rich people in the creative community, even successful musicians. Like, obviously there are musicians who are so successful they're making a lot of money, but there are a lot of musicians out there who are kind of working as musicians but are far from rich, right?
0: Right. And if you're putting your music on Spotify and counting on like the plays that are people clicking on, yeah, those songs, you're not getting a lot of money per song.
1: Yeah. And if there's other songs with the same name or a similar label that are stealing your clicks, as it were,
0: yeah,
1: it could really undermine your, you know... So I think all of this seems like a fair thing, basically. It says, Spotify said some artists may choose to license their voices to AI projects, and that is their choice to make. Our job is to do what we can to ensure that the choice stays in their hands. That sounds nice. Good job, Spotify. It says the growing popularity of AI tools will increase the proliferation of online content generated by the technology, including deepfakes. So, Garrett, you're going to have to help me out here. What is a deepfake?
0: Deepfakes, I feel like that term kind of came onto the scene a few years ago, essentially talking about videos of famous people saying things that they never said. But
1: just a fake video.
0: Yeah, essentially it's a like fake video.
1: A fake image of a person that you recognize.
0: And often used to kind of tarnish their public image.
1: Mm. Okay, so... I guess here what we're basically talking about is an audio deepfake. You know, it sounds like Elvis Presley is singing even though he's not been with us for a long time.
0: Right.
1: You know, that kind of thing. Okay, so deepfakes, it makes it more difficult for tech companies to police. Now, what makes it more difficult? Well, the proliferation, the growth of this technology. So, I mean, this is sort of a classic situation. If it takes you 1 minute to make a video and 2 minutes to determine if a video is a deepfake or not, then they can produce vastly more deepfake videos than you're able to remove, right? And so presumably they're using this filter, which is presumably AI-driven,
0: it's right? True.
1: To fight the AI deepfakes. That actually may be the mismatch, where they are mislabeling,
0: okay,
1: things, right? Because that would kind of fit more with the language. Okay, so it says we're at the very beginning of this. This is basically according to a person who's an analyst. They're not actually from Spotify. The tools are becoming far more advanced as we speak, so this problem isn't going to be getting smaller. It's going to be getting quite a bit bigger very quickly. That's kind of the general theme of AI stuff out there, right?
0: Well, the most surprising thing to me in all of this was in the first sentence, the fact that they removed more than 75 million of these spammy music tracks. I'm surprised that there are that many and that there's that many songs on Spotify.
1: Listeners, Garrett and I don't have time for this, but if one of you wanted to take audio cuts from this conversation and turn them into a song, I'm pretty sure Studio Classroom is not going to give you permission to release this on Spotify, but Garrett and I would love to hear that mashup. So, you know, if you've made a song out of this conversation using the AI, particularly if it makes Garrett and I sound like K-pop stars, we would love to hear it. Get in touch with us over social media and we'll work something out. That would be fantastic. Listeners, that brings us to the end of our first newsworthy clip, but we are certainly not done with newsworthy clips for this month. So we look forward to having you join us again tomorrow for another one. Until then, I'm Simon.
0: I'm Garrett.
1: Saying bye for now.
0: Goodbye.
3: 如果您对 Advanced 鸿蒙会英语有任何建议，欢迎您来电。服务专线台北总社02-2533-9123，02-2533-9123。

ocean, how we roll it. All through traffic with this mob apparatus. These people want me in a casket, still I'm rolling. I heard heaven got a place for me there, but I don't know if I'm going on. Smoking on Sequoia, running from.

the fuck a ride of music all night when I'm rolling. Dirty, how many times you gon' play with death before you 30? But I'm chosen, so I'm rolling. With 11 on my closest on a mission to get rich like Danny Ocean, how we rolling. All through traffic with this mob apparatus. These people want me in a casket, still I'm rolling. 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I heard him say.

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I'm a challenger, challenger, I challenge you, stranger, come on.

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0: Hello everyone, my name is Garrett, and today is a great day to learn something new.
1: So let's do that together, friends. My name is Anne-Marie.
0: And you're watching Studio Classroom. Friends, we have an inspiring lesson today, so let's start with an inspiring question. Name one person who has inspired you and explain why.
1: This is a really interesting question, Garrett, because I don't really have like one specific person that I view as my hero or someone who has inspired me to do something specific. But I will say, growing up, the people who made the most impact on my life were my teachers.
0: Oh, that's a good answer. I am thinking of one famous person that I used to really love a lot. His name is Tony Dungy. He was a professional football coach. He was not only a great coach, but really stood up for his personal values.
1: I love that. That's great. Well, friends, the reason we are talking about people who inspire us is we are going to look at someone very inspiring in our lesson today.
0: Absolutely. Our title is Jane Goodall, Voice of the Wild. Let's jump into it.
2: Jane Goodall, Voice of the Wild. This inspiring pioneer lived among chimpanzees and changed the world's opinion of them. Armed with bravery and curiosity, with a notebook in hand, Jane Goodall transformed a childhood dream into a remarkable discovery.
3: Hello everyone, welcome to Language Lab. I'm Jack. 我们先来看名词 pioneer， 意思是先驱或是开拓者。譬如 ，many historians view Thomas Edison as a technology pioneer because several of his inventions influenced today's communication tools。许多历史学家将汤马斯·爱迪生视为科技先驱，因为他的多项发明影响了当今的通讯工具。跟 pioneer 类似意思的名词是 trailblazer， 意思呢是开路者、创新者。譬如 ，Elena admired her grandmother, a trailblazer who pursued higher education when very few women were 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in this country。他被认为是为这个国家的医疗体系奠定基础的人。
0: So, who exactly is Jane Goodall, and why is she worth talking about? Let's learn.
1: All right, we're reading together here, friends. This inspiring pioneer lived among chimpanzees. I have heard of this lady before. I've read several books about her.I think one might have been a children's book, and yes, she is well known for working with chimpanzees.
0: Absolutely. Now, what is a chimpanzee? Well, it's a pretty intelligent ape. It's somewhat related to humans.
1: Okay, so here's an example. Chimpanzees sometimes use tools to find food.
0: Right, so she lived with these chimpanzees and changed the world's opinion of them.
1: We read on, armed with bravery and curiosity, with a notebook in hand, Jane Goodall transformed a childhood dream into a remarkable discovery. There's a lot of great things we can look at in this sentence.
0: Yeah, let's do them one at a time. Starting with this phrase, armed with. If someone is armed with something, they're equipped with it, or they have certain supplies.
1: Let's use armed with in a sentence.Armed with facts, she won the debate. Because she had those facts, she was able to argue her point.
0: So, armed with what here? Armed with bravery. Bravery is the courage to face danger.
1: Firefighters show great bravery as they help others and fight fires.
0: All right, so she was armed with bravery And one other thing, that is curiosity.
1: Curiosity is a great quality to have. Curiosity is a strong desire to learn or to know.
0: Let's use it in another sentence. Curiosity is often what drives scientific discovery.
1: I always like to think that people who are the most curious usually learn the most.
0: Absolutely. Sometimes they can get themselves into danger, though.
1: Like that phrase, curiosity killed the cat.
0: I was just thinking of that one, yes. Well, Jane was armed with bravery and curiosity. With a notebook in hand, Jane Goodall transformed a childhood dream into a remarkable discovery.
1: What did she discover? Well, that's something we are going to be talking about in the rest of our lesson. So let's move on with the next reading right now.
2: Jane Goodall, Voice of the Wild. When Goodall was young, she imagined going to Africa and living among the wild animals. Never could she have guessed that not only would her dream come true, but she would set a new scientific standard for animal behavior research.
3: Standard 意思是标准或是水准, 譬如, the school's academic standard improved after Mr. Patel introduced new science and math programs. Patel先生引入新的科学和数学课程之后，学校的学术水准提升了。片语 gold standard 的意思是黄金准则，最高标准。譬如 Maria's research became the gold standard for future studies because of its accuracy and clarity. 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
0: with all famous people, they had to start somewhere. Let's talk about Jane Goodall's origins.
1: All right, we're starting off by talking about her childhood dreams. When Goodall was young, she imagined going to Africa and living among the wild animals.
0: Oh, wow, that's quite an imagination. Speaking of, we heard that word imagined. If you imagine something, you create it in your mind. You think it up.
1: Here's an example. She imagined a world without war. Now, what was Jane Goodall imagining? Well, she was imagining that she could go to Africa and live with wild animals.
0: Right. Never could she have guessed that not only would her dream come true, but she would set a new scientific standard for animal behavior research.
1: Wow, we see a really great sentence pattern here, friends. Never could have guessed. We use this to say that something is completely unexpected.
0: Let's use it in another sentence. I never could have guessed that my friends would throw a surprise party.
1: So this party was completely unexpected.
0: Right, you never could have guessed. It was completely unexpected.
1: We see something else in this sentence as well. The idea that this is a dream come true. This is something that you've wished for that actually happens in real life. It's not something that you've imagined anymore. It's something that has come to pass.
0: For example, for some people, winning the lottery is a dream come true.
1: So, what dream did Jane Goodall have? The dream to live among wild animals in Africa. And this dream came true.
0: It came true, and she made amazing discoveries. We still don't know too much about them yet, but for right now, we need to take a deep dive.
4: Deep dive! Hi, friends. Let's take a deep dive into the English language together. What are we looking for today? A phrase we have in hand. Picture this, you're at a magic show, wide-eyed, when the magician says, pick a card. You grab one, heart racing, holding it tight in hand like a secret treasure. Don't drop it now. That's the thrill of having something right there, gripped and ready. In hand means you're physically holding an object with your fingers or palm. It's straightforward, but we use it for a lot of things like tools, phones, or even ideas that are under control. For example, with a map in hand, Riley explored the twisty streets of the old city. Or keep your ticket in hand when you board the train to show the conductor. A couple more hand phrases. On the other hand introduces a contrast, like flipping to the opposite side. For example, I love sunny days, but on the other hand, rain makes everything green and fresh. Lend a hand means to help someone out. For example, when the box was too heavy, Zoe asked her brother to lend a hand. I once juggled 3 ice cream cones in hand at a fair. It was a melted disaster, but hilarious. Hands hold more than objects. They hold adventures, too. Thanks for diving deep with me. Stay afloat. Until next time.
2: Jane Goodall, voice of the wild. Her mother encouraged her to go to Africa, but Goodall faced many obstacles. She had no scientific training, no degree, and she was female. But fate intervened. In 1957, at age 23, Goodall accepted a friend's invitation to visit Africa. There, she met the famous archaeologist Dr. Louis Leakey. He requested that she come work for him at the Natural History Museum in Nairobi, Kenya. Dr. Leakey quickly discovered that Goodall had a quality essential for all field researchers, a vast reserve of patience. This led to an extraordinary proposal. Would Goodall go and live among the chimpanzees in East Africa and observe their daily lives? She excitedly agreed, and in July 1960, she arrived in Tanzania at the Gombe Stream Game Reserve, anxious for her adventure to begin. Before long, the young researcher would make a groundbreaking discovery.
3: Obstacle 意思是障碍或是阻碍，比如 Hannah faced a major obstacle when her computer crashed the night before her presentation was due. Hannah 面临了重大的障碍，她的电脑在报告截止日的前一晚宕机。跟 obstacle 相关的名词 obstruction 是指障碍物或是妨碍，比如Kyle reported the obstruction in the hallway so maintenance could remove it before students arrived at school. 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I'll see you next time.
0: So for Jane Goodall, getting to travel to Africa and live among the wild animals was a dream come true.Let's talk about the process.
1: Okay, well, we find out here in this first part of our next section that this was something her mom actually supported. We read here, her mother encouraged her to go to Africa, but Goodall faced many obstacles. All right, this often happens when we're pursuing a dream, especially if it's something difficult and hard to imagine. There are many obstacles in the way that we need to overcome.
0: but thankfully Jane's mom encouraged her in following her dreams. She had no scientific training, no degree, and she was female.
1: All right, so this is a list of those obstacles that Jane was facing. Let's break them down together, friends. First of all, scientific training. She wanted to do something that involved needing to know scientific procedures or maybe some basic information, and she just didn't have the training.
0: She didn't have the training or a degree. A degree is the qualification you get from graduating from a school. That could be high school or college or university.
1: Here's how you can use degree in a sentence. She earned a biology degree. We see one more obstacle that Jane had to overcome here, friends, and this was the fact that she was female. Now, at first, I wondered why this was a problem until I realized what year this was happening.
0: Right. Today, this wouldn't be as big of a deal, but back when Jane was doing it, it was harder for women to go off and pursue these kinds of things.
1: Exactly. We read on here, but fate intervened. Intervened is a great term for you to know, friends. This means that something or someone got involved in order to change a situation.
0: For example, a teacher might intervene in a fight and stop the two people from hitting each other.
1: Exactly. So we see here that fate intervened. In 1957, at age 23, Goodall accepted a friend's invitation to visit Africa.
0: So she did actually get to go, and there she met the famous archaeologist, Dr. Louis Leakey.
1: He requested that she come work for him at the Natural History Museum in Nairobi, Kenya.
0: All right, and Dr. Leakey quickly discovered that Goodall had a quality essential for all field researchers. That is a vast reserve of patience.
1: Okay, so Jane was going to be a field researcher. Let's talk about what that means for just a moment.
0: All right, so some researchers spend all their time inside a laboratory. They're testing things, but they don't actually go out to where those things they're testing are from.
1: Okay, but Jane was going to be actually in the field. She was going to be out there working, and she needed something to do this, a vast reserve of patience.
0: That word vast really just means extremely large in size or amount.
1: For example, the ocean is vast and deep.
0: Okay, so she had a lot of patience. Dr. Leakey recognized this. And we continue, this led to an extraordinary proposal.
1: An extraordinary proposal. Extraordinary, friends, means very unusual and impressive.
0: Okay, and it was a proposal. So it sounds like someone was suggesting something.
1: Right, we're not talking about someone asking someone else to marry them here. We're asking about a situation that they want this person to be involved with, like a project.
0: Absolutely. Would Goodall go and live among the chimpanzees in East Africa and observe their daily lives?
1: Wow. So when I hear this say to live among the chimpanzees, the idea here is that you're not just standing on the outside watching, you're living with them.
0: Right. You're walking around them. I don't know if you would share a meal with them, but in some way, they're interacting.
1: Yeah, exactly. So this sounds like it would require a lot of patience. And we read here, she excitedly agreed. And in July 1960, she arrived in Tanzania at the Gombe Stream Game Reserve, anxious for her adventure to begin.
0: All right, so she did have to go to another neighboring country where these chimpanzees were located. And before long, the young researcher would make a groundbreaking discovery.
1: We keep saying that she discovered something, but we don't know what it is just yet. But we do know that it is groundbreaking. If something is groundbreaking, friends, it means that it is new and very innovative.
0: For example, many inventions throughout history were very groundbreaking. I think the idea here is that when a new building project is starting off, right then you need to break the ground. You start digging so that you can eventually build it up.
1: Right, and once you break the ground, that changes everything. And that's when we use this word groundbreaking. When we're talking about a discovery or something like that, we're saying that once this discovery is made, it's going to change everything that comes after it.
0: All right, so she made a groundbreaking discovery, and I am making a discovery as well. I don't think I'd want to live among chimpanzees.
1: I definitely wouldn't either. We were just talking before how I don't really like monkeys. Of course, I enjoy seeing them in the zoo, but as a general rule, they are not my favorite animal.
0: They can be pretty violent, but Jane was courageous, brave, and had a lot of patience. Well, friends, it's time for us now to go to our usage tip.
5: I'm Rex. 今天的 usage tip 要来看主词一加 request that 加主词二加 should 加原形动词的句型，这是一个虚拟语气的用法，表示一个尚未发生的或是一个被要求或建议的动作，通常会与 request, suggest, recommend, insist, demand 等动词连用，后面再接 that 子句加原形动词，意思注意不是用一般动词时态，因为这里强调的是期望或要求的行为，而非事实。例如 ，The manager requested that all employees be on time for the morning meeting. 经理要求所有员工要准时的参加早上的会议。
1: Well, friends, we've just finished the first half of our lesson about Jane Goodall, and we have more to learn about tomorrow. But before we go, we want to review a little bit about what we learned today.
0: All right, so we are talking about Jane Goodall, someone who's become very famous for her research into one kind of animal called a chimpanzee.
1: We learned that when Jane Goodall was young, she dreamed about moving to Africa and living with wild animals. When she grew up, she had to overcome some obstacles before that could become a reality.
0: Right, she wasn't trained, she didn't have a degree, and it wasn't easy as a woman, but she pushed through with lots of encouragement.
1: Eventually, she got an offer that she couldn't refuse. She was invited to go live among the chimpanzees and observe them and do some field research.
0: Absolutely. It sounds like she did a great job with that, but we still don't know what the discovery is.
1: What is the discovery that she made, friends? That is something you're going to have to come back to see us tomorrow for, and we will talk about it then. But that's all the time we have for today. My name is Anne Marie.
0: And my name is Garrett. We'll see you again next time right here on Studio Classroom.
1: Bye.

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Join us today as we talk about kidney disease.

0: Hello, listeners. Welcome back to another Advanced Studio Classroom. My name is Simon, and you are joining both myself and my co-host, Garrett, in the studio today. We are hoping that after that introduction, you have not already gotten out of your seat and prepared to turn off this program, because this kidney disease article, it is both challenging but of some interest to a fairly broad population. It involves different kinds of technologies within the medical and life science field. And so, like other newsworthy clips, it is chock full of the kinds of language you will not find in most English learning sources. We are hoping to really advance you to a higher level of English today. Now, Garrett, when you first read this article, I saw you back in the office crying.
1: I was not crying.
0: Let's talk about
1: that. I was a little confused by it. We'll talk our way through it today. One thing I hope for today is that none of you listening say, I know all about this. I'm very familiar with it because I have these diseases. Hopefully, you are all very healthy.
0: Yeah. I mentioned in our last program that we try to aim for 8 or 9 out of 10 accuracy.
1: Yeah.
0: You know, as a rule of thumb. I mean, we're, in a lot of ways, we're a bit, you know, like a college radio program, you know?
1: Yeah.
0: It is one of our roles here at Studio Classroom, but it's, you know, in some ways, it's a passion project that we pursue with our faithful listeners. So it's good to work with you, but, you know, honestly, we are not doctors. So some of this is a bit out of our range of
1: everything
0: expertise.
1: I say today will be fully accurate because I will not claim to know anything.
0: Well, fair enough. So I like to give a rating. I usually, like I said last time, aim for 8 or 9 out of 10. Today I'm hoping for 6 out of 10 accuracy. So again, if you spot something, let us know. We don't mind. Join in the conversation with us. We see from our title of this newsworthy clip that whatever is going on here, new hope has been found for kidney disease treatment. Now, this is interesting. The addition of the word treatment there is interesting because there's not really new hope in this article for kidney disease. It's an improvement in the treatment, but not really an improvement in the outcome.
1: We don't want to make the disease too hopeful.
0: Yeah, don't be too hopeful. The lesson you really want to go into this and come out of this article with is how important your kidneys are. Take care of them. Drink water. Don't be crazy rough on your kidneys, because once they diminish in their ability to keep your blood clean and your body free of toxins, boom, they have diminished. They are not coming back. So very important to stay out of the radical treatments we're going to be talking about for as long as possible. I guess that's the real lesson. Now, we're going to do 2 readings today. I'm going to say again, if you have your magazine, you should open it up so you can join us. If you don't have your magazine, pause the program, go out and get a magazine, because that is one of the key things that keeps us on the air here available for you. We have to generate enough money to cover our costs. And so get your magazine. That's a wonderful way you can contribute to the ongoing sustainability of Advanced Radio. Well, let's get Campbell up to the mic and start out, and we'll start wading through. I will say, though, I'm hopeful that Campbell can pronounce all these things. He does a lot of research to make sure he pronounces them the right way. But with this one, it is a little technical. Be a little forgiving if we don't match the KK or the IPA you find in your dictionary. We're doing our best here. Let's go with our first reading.
2: New hope for kidney disease treatment. More than 4 million people worldwide have end-stage kidney disease that requires hemodialysis, a treatment in which a machine filters waste from the blood. Hemodialysis is a precursor to kidney transplant. To prepare for it, patients typically undergo surgery to connect an artery and a vein in the arm, creating an arteriovenous fistula, AVF, that allows blood to flow through the vein for treatment. However, AVF fails about 60% of the time due to vein narrowing. This is a major barrier to effective treatment. Mayo Clinic researchers found that transplanting patients' own stem cells from fat cells into the vein often helped prevent inflammation and vein narrowing. This could help millions of people with end-stage kidney disease tolerate dialysis longer, extending the time before they require a kidney transplant. That is because these adult stem cells, called mesenchymal stem cells, secrete healing growth factors that appear to be effective for certain patients, according to Sanjay Misra, MD, a Mayo Clinic interventional radiologist.
0: All right. Thank you so much, Campbell, for your participation in the program today. Now, Garrett, it starts out by telling us that basically around the world there are about 4 million people who have end-stage kidney disease. That doesn't mean there's 4 million people with kidney disease.
1: Right. It's kidney disease that has developed to a severe state, so to speak.
0: The end stage. Yeah. You're getting close, actually, to the end of your life as a result of this kidney failure, basically, at this point. So just briefly, to provide a little background for our listeners, kidney disease, it's caused by a number of different things. There's different ways you can damage your kidneys. But basically, what you want to do is know you have kidney disease very early in the process. So one of the keen indicators is, like, as you are aging, you really should be going for health checks once a year. I guess in Chinglish people say body check, right? But like a physical exam, a health check once a year, and you should be checking your kidneys maybe as part of that. That usually means you have to go to the bathroom in a little cup and submit it for testing. This is particularly true if you have diabetes and other things you want to sort of keep on top of your health, because if you detect that you have kidney disease early, it can keep you out of that hemodialysis we're going to talk about. It can be sort of controlled through medication and dietary changes and things like that. And that can give you a long period of time before you need the more aggressive treatments we're going to be talking about here. So nonetheless, we're talking about this end-stage kidney disease, when someone gets to the point where their kidneys are no longer able to filter their blood. They require hemodialysis. Now, that's actually one of our words, Garrett. What do we learn hemodialysis is from our own vocabulary listing?
1: Right. Well, hemodialysis, I learned from looking this up, is one of a couple of different kinds of dialysis. Again, it's that treatment you go through to clean out that blood. Hemodialysis, we see, is a process of separating substances from a liquid by putting them through a kind of a membrane.
0: I can't remember the exact etymology of this. Hemo is the Greek word for blood.
1: Right.
0: And then dia is to open, I think, and isis is to separate.
1: I'll take your word
0: for it. So you're basically taking the blood and you're separating out the different parts of the blood. That's the idea here. Hemodialysis, it is a treatment, it says, in which a machine filters waste from the blood. And then it goes on to say it is a precursor of something. What exactly is a precursor?
1: Precursor is something that comes before something else.
0: Yeah, and in this case, kidney transplant. So what's basically happening here when you have kidney disease? Your kidneys are very important. They basically take toxins and dirty things out of your bloodstream so that you can have a healthy metabolism and be functioning properly. As your kidney disease progresses, you lose the ability to filter and clean your blood. And so when you're getting to the end stage, basically your kidneys are no longer able to clean your blood without support. And so the dialysis kind of buys you time. And then if you're lucky and you can find someone who can donate a kidney to you, presumably you can have a kidney transplant where they take a kidney from someone else and they put it in you. And then your kidney, basically, your new kidney, I guess, functions as a kidney and takes over the processing of your blood. So basically, as people are going into this phase where they need the medical, mechanical support of hemodialysis, they have to prepare for it. And to prepare for it, they undergo this surgery that connects an artery and a vein in the arm, creating, you want to try this word, Garrett?
1: Ooh, this one's fun. An arteriovenous fistula, AVF.
0: It's like beautiful.

0: venous fistula with any regularity to be participating in this conversation. Okay, so why do they have to do this surgery? I don't know if you have any indication about this, Garrett, but basically, blood traveling through your veins is taking the waste away from your cells. So blood traveling through your arteries is bringing oxygen and new fresh materials to your cells, and then the veins are taking it away. But the catch there is that arteries, the blood in the arteries is moving quickly and under high pressure, and the blood in the veins is kind of just wandering back towards the heart. So you want to be cleaning the blood in the veins, but it's moving too slow. Like, you know, you don't want to be constantly doing dialysis. I mean, it's rough on people anyway. They have to do it like three times a week or something, and it's several hours each time. But you don't want to be on the machine like 24 hours a day, right? And so by creating this fistula, they basically take an artery and feed it into a vein to increase the flow of the blood.
1: Okay.
0: So they mix the clean blood with the dirty blood to push it more quickly through the machine, if you will. So it kind of speeds up the whole process, and that's basically why they do it. However, AVF fails about 60% of the time due to vein narrowing. This is a major barrier to effective treatment. So what's that vein narrowing? Well, anytime in your body you cut something or damage something, cells are going to grow back, right? So like you see this when you have a scar. It's not quite as perfect as it was before. There's kind of extra growth or uneven growth, things like that. And that will also happen when surgeons put this AVF in you. And so the consequence of that is that the vein sometimes gets narrower. Now, remember, the point of this is to allow more blood to travel more quickly into the machine. So if it narrows, that fistula is no longer useful. So they basically, they'll do it first on one of your arms, and then I gather when that sort of narrows, or you, if you get an infection and it stops working, they switch to the other arm, then they switch to one of your legs, then they switch to the other leg. But at some point, you kind of run out of sites to be doing this dialysis. And so the whole name of the game here is you want to enable the person to receive dialysis as smoothly and efficiently and comfortably as possible for as long as possible. So that means, you know, quicker dialysis treatments. It means avoiding infections. It means longer periods of time for you to be waiting for a kidney to hopefully become available. And so the name of the game is to stretch out this process. But of course, this more efficient process, it fails about 60% of the time, which is not great odds, right? Consequently, the Mayo Clinic has this research. Now, what did they find, Garrett?
1: Well, they found one thing that can help reduce the chance that narrowing and inflammation, and that's using the patient's own stem cells coming from their fat cells.
0: Yeah. I'm told they actually get these fat cells right out of your belly. And they sort of process it.
1: That's what I was picturing.
0: And they inject it into the area around the arteriovenous fistula. Now, the reason they do this, they sort of get on to explain this here. Basically, by injecting these stem cells, they get the following results, right? It prevents inflammation and vein narrowing. So remember, that vein narrowing, it seems to happen, at least as I understand it. This is where we're getting down to that 6 out of 10 accuracy, listeners. My understanding is after the surgery, as it's healing, this is when problems can kind of start, right? So the veins can be narrowed, or, you know, you can have inflammation because there's been trauma to the area, damage to the area. Inflammation, of course, is like, I mean, Garrett, you're what, in your 30s now?
1: Yes.
0: So you'll be familiar with inflammation.
1: Yes.
0: Yeah, people start taking aspirins and Tylenols and all kinds of things as they age because inflammation is the great enemy. So by minimizing those things, the inflammation and the narrowing, it helps millions of people with end-stage kidney disease tolerate dialysis longer, extending the time before they require a kidney transplant. Boom. Beautiful. So that is what the hope is here. Now, Garrett, you pronounced this word. This is the word for the stem cells here better than I could ever hope to say it. You want to say the word one more time?
1: Sure. I think I would pronounce it a little differently than Campbell did. He might be right, though. To me, it looks like mesenchymal stem cells. Now, we didn't really define that earlier. Stem cells are kind of, they're very adaptable.

0: mutable cells. They can become any type of cell, essentially.
1: That's right. That's right. We associate them usually when we're talking about medicine on advanced. We talk about babies having stem cells, right? Because they become different parts of the baby, basically. But they also play a role in, healing, right? And so these mesenchymal stem cells secrete healing growth factors. Oh, my goodness. What is a growth factor? Any idea?
0: Not sure.
1: It's like proteins. You know, like one of the things cells do is they take in raw materials, right?
0: Mm-hmm.
1: They process it for whatever they're doing, and then they excrete or release garbage. But the garbage isn't always garbage. Sometimes the garbage is like proteins that are useful for something else or whatever. And in this case, what these cells are kind of releasing is this healing, let's call it healing juice in lay terms. Healing juice, that's the idea. Secrete means it sort of leaks out. It sort of slowly comes out. And it's a healing growth factors, actually. So there's going to be like several of them. But they're basically going to be proteins and chemicals that aid in healing. That's basically the idea. And they appear to be effective for certain patients. Now, this is according to the doctor from the Mayo Clinic, who is, it tells us he's an interventional radiologist. I have no idea why a radiologist is involved in this. What does a radiologist do?
0: Well, you'll see radiologists often at like a hospital. A radiologist works with different kinds of scanning technologies. That could be like an X-ray or an MRI.
1: Yeah, they, as far as I understand it, they're experts in interpreting those images. So they kind of diagnose what's wrong with you by looking at the different scans and things like that. Nonetheless, clearly there is a need for a radiologist to be involved in this research because, you know, this isn't just a random radiologist if they're giving an opinion on this research.
0: Yep, they're probably scanning some kidneys.
1: All right, that brings us to our second reading, which is going to begin with our stem cell word. Listeners, let's jump into that second reading now.
2: Mesenchymal stem cells have anti-inflammatory properties, he says. Inflammation is a significant problem because it's a hallmark of a lot of medical problems. Heart disease, vascular disease, hypertension, high cholesterol, and cancer. They are all driven by inflammation. In a study, 21 participants received AVFs as part of a phase 1 clinical trial. 11 participants were injected with their own fat-derived mesenchymal stem cells before AVF surgery. 10 were part of the control group. The AVFs healed faster and were more durable in most of those who received the stem cells. However, not everyone responded to them. We were surprised by these differences in response to the mesenchymal stem cells. This spurred us to delve further into our research and include preclinical models and RNA sequencing technology, says lead author Srinivasulu Kalari, PhD. The researchers identified specific anti-inflammatory gene factors in those who responded well to the stem cells. They say these genetic biomarkers could help predict which patients are most likely to benefit from this stem cell application and help inform personalized treatment options.
1: All right. So as part of this healing juice that's being released by these stem cells, we have anti-inflammatory properties, meaning that juice, it helps reduce inflammation. I don't know if we defined what inflammation was. Obviously, most of our listeners are going to be old enough to be aware of what inflammation is. That's an age joke, listeners, but also their English will be good enough for it. But what is inflammation?
0: To my understanding, basically, it's just your body is responding to something, maybe something it thinks is bad, but that response is also kind of harmful to you, could be causing pain or some other issues.
1: Yeah, I tend to think of it like the simple term for it is just swelling.
0: Sure.
1: You know, like when you get an injury and then it swells up, it gets bigger. Kind of the injury area gets kind of full of juice, you know, from your body. I'm using juice a lot today, but yeah, that's kind of inflammation. And of course, anti-inflammation then will reduce that swelling. If you have an area of your body that's all swollen up, it's going to be putting a lot of pressure on, like, your nerves and stuff. That's why it hurts. But it can also kind of cut off the flow of blood to the area or things like that. And so, you know, the classic situation where you put ice on it and then it gets smaller. Putting ice on it is an anti-inflammatory thing. So it goes on to say inflammation is a significant problem, not only when you've injured yourself, but it says here it's a hallmark of a lot of medical problems. Heart disease, vascular disease. Vascular disease is disease that's related to your vascules? No.
0: The vascular system, just relating to things in your body that carry different fluids.
1: Yeah. I think the main component of that is probably like arteries and blood.
0: Yeah.
1: Arteries and veins. That's right. Thank you. Hypertension, which is high blood pressure, basically. High cholesterol and cancer. So these are all driven by inflammation. So you want to reduce these inflammations. It goes on to say in a study, 21 participants. Now here, when they're talking about a study, this is the study where they're using those fat stem cells to help people with this AVF problem so they can receive hemodialysis for longer. So this is specifically the study that we are talking about today. There were 21 participants who received AVF as part of a phase one clinical trial. That phase one, we don't have to get into the specifics of it, but when you're sort of trying a new drug or developing a new technique, it goes through various stages of development. This is one of those phases. 11 participants were injected with their own fat-derived mesenchymal stem cells before the AVF surgery. 10 were part of the control group. So, Garrett, why didn't 10 get this injection?
0: Well, to see the difference in their body's response as opposed to the people that did get that.
1: So the 10 basically got the normal surgery without the stem cells.
0: Right.
1: And then the 11 got the stem cells. It's like roughly the same number, just to see how they compare or whatever there. The result, of course, was the AVFs healed faster and were more durable in most of those who received stem cells. However, not everyone responded to them. So, you know, I don't know that we get a specific number here, but maybe like 8 out of the 11 or 9 out of the 11 did well, but a couple didn't. So that raises questions, right? Like,
0: right.
1: How do you get it to work for the ones who it didn't work for?
0: That's the complicated thing with medical treatment, right? There's no one answer to things because everyone's body responds differently.
1: Yeah. And that's what they jump into next. They were surprised by these differences in response to the stem cells. So they're not surprised here that the stem cells helped. They're surprised that some people were not helped when they got the stem cells, the response to the stem cells, basically. This spurred us to delve further into our research, including preclinical models and RNA sequencing technology. So they're basically looking to see if there are genetic differences between the people who it helped and the people who it didn't help.
0: Right. RNA, of course, similar to DNA, just kind of like half of DNA.
1: Yeah. The RNA here, RNA frequently is used to sort of produce things like those healing factors. So they're going to be looking at the specific genetic material within the cells to see how it's reacting. It tells us in our last paragraph there that researchers identified specific anti-inflammatory gene factors in those who responded well. So it is sort of a genetic thing that leads people to respond well to the stem cells. They say these genetic biomarkers could help predict which patients are most likely to benefit from this stem cell application and help inform personalized treatment options. So biomarkers here basically means it's like something they can test easily that indicates whether a further or downstream later treatment is going to work well or not. That's what they're looking for. So basically what they would be doing here is if a person had kidney disease, they would want to check to see which type of treatment you will respond best to based on your personal, you know, your individual body. That way you don't have to undergo procedures and pay for things that are not going to help you at all. They can sort of pick the patients. At some point, they may be able to find alternative treatments for you, that kind of thing. So that's basically what they're looking at this point. Well, Garrett, what do you think? Hopeful.
0: Yeah, good news for people with end-stage kidney disease.
1: Yeah, These are, important technologies helping us extend our quality of life.
0: Always a good thing.
1: Always a good thing. Unfortunately, listeners, we are out of time for newsworthy clips today, but tomorrow we'll be back with one more newsworthy clip. Until then, I'm Simon.
0: I'm Garrett.
1: Saying goodbye.
0: Goodbye.
3: 如果您对 Advanced 鸿蒙会英语有任何建议，欢迎您来电。 服务专线台北总社 02-2533-9123 02-2533-9123